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0: No Doubt, who just finished up their 3 weeks at the Sphere in Las Vegas. And then on the 16th, Backstreet Boys going to be doing their 3 weeks. I think it actually goes into August as well. My name is Sandy Steck. Hope you're having a great 4th. Thank you for having us on. I've got Stephanie in Whittier on hold right now. What are you up to tonight?
1: Concerts in the park.
0: Christmas in the park?
1: No, concerts in the park.
0: Oh, music. I think you said Christmas in the park. I'm like, that sounds really fun.
1: Not ready for that, no.
0: Well, I mean, Coast is the official holiday station of Los Angeles, so I had to ask. Where's the concert, by the way?
1: The Central Park in Whittier.
0: That sounds really relaxing, actually.
1: Yeah, friends in the community is fantastic.
0: Aw, well, have a great time, Stephanie. And remember, all weekend long, we are hooking you up with Yachtly Crew tickets. This is the ultimate yacht rock band. They're going to be at Hyatt Regency Newport Beach August 21st. And we're going to have more tickets next hour around 6:20 on Coast 103.5.
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Foreigner has two shows coming up at Yamava Resort and Casino October 24th and 25th. It's Miley Cyrus on Coast 103.5. We were good.

Coast 103.5. Hope you are enjoying our Yacht Rock weekend. I mean, it's America's birthday. It just felt right. Also, shout out to Cindy. She just DM'd me on Instagram. She's been in Huntington Beach all day, literally since 10 in the morning, for their 4th of July festivities. It's actually, they call it the largest Independence Day celebration west of Mississippi. Started in 1904. So have the best time.

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yes, it's a Yacht Rock weekend on Coast 103.5. It's America's birthday. It just feels right. We're also hooking you up with tickets to see the ultimate yacht rock band, Yachtly Crew. They are live at the Hyatt Regency Newport Beach on August 21st. These guys are booked solid for the from now until the end of the year. So what a fun show to go to. You're going to have your chance to go later this hour around 6:25 on Coast 103.5.

0: Coast 103.5, the best mix of the 80s, 90s, and today. And happy 4th of July. My name is Sandy Steck. I also do the afternoon show weekdays. Have you had a lot to eat today? Maybe some grilling, maybe some snacks? I don't know. This is one of those days where you could actually do like low carb, high protein if you wanted. Forbes rated the most fattening holidays, and July 4th is number 4 on the list. Surprisingly, I didn't think it'd be on the list at all. I don't know why, but yeah, apparently on average for 4th of July, we eat between 3,500 and 4,400 calories. Number one is Thanksgiving. I mean, we kind of knew that, right? Thanksgiving with an average of about 4,500 calories. Christmas, almost the same. That's at number two. And number three, St. Patrick's Day. Yeah, I was surprised about that too. 3,800 calories. You know, I'm just going to mention, my mom used to have a mug growing up, and it said, eat, drink, and be merry. And I think that's a motto we should all just live by.
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Coast 103.5. Well, September 30th is the first of five shows at SoFi for Bruno Mars. I've left all of those dates open just in case I get tickets. Crossing fingers. Here he is with Gaga on Coast.

And thanks for spending some of your not only Saturday, but July 4th with us. We're doing a Yacht Rock weekend, and I love it. We've also got tickets right now to see Yachtly Crew, the ultimate Yacht Rock band. They're going to be at the Hyatt Regency Newport Beach August 21st. These guys are booked solid through the end of the year. What a fun show to go to. So 800-929-KOST, caller 20, gets a pair of tickets.

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All right, I am out of here. Have a great and happy 4th. If you're going out to see the fireworks, enjoy it. Be safe. If you're at home, enjoy the couch. Man, I am a big fan of my couch. My name is Sandy Steck. Love Songs with Delilah is next. They say

America. Happy 4th of July. Please stay hydrated. Please stay safe tonight. And I will be here to celebrate the 4th of July with you.

0: Welcome aboard, Southland. You found Delilah. This is Love Songs on the Coast. And it's time for our first Delilah Dilemma of the evening. Tonight's Delilah's Dilemma comes from Scott. Sounds like he is heartbroken. He says, 10 days ago, my girlfriend and I had a disagreement, and the argument became heated and ugly. After that, I moved out. I thought by the age of almost 42 that breaking up would be easier in terms of heartache and pain, regret, remorse. I seem to do okay for a day or two, but then I see things on Facebook where I'm being belittled, made fun of by somebody who was my best friend for 3 years before we entered into a love relationship. I see her now on a dating site, and what she has to say makes my heart break. My question is this. Is this normal for people to do when exiting a relationship with someone they claim to have held a torch for so long? How should I approach this healing process? Should I run out and find somebody else immediately? But how could cleansing or healing take place if another is rushed in an instant? I'm so confused. I hurt so deeply inside. And now I feel more alone than ever. Can you share your thoughts? From Scott. Scott, it would take me all night to say everything I want to say to you. And I wouldn't be able to play any music because this is a long conversation. It's a short letter, but the pain is immense. But I will share a few words with you on the air, and then I will write to you off the air. For those words on the air, I will have them next. 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

Okay, tonight's Delilah's Dilemma from Scott, if you just heard me share it, is pretty intense. But I'm just going to briefly share a few things here in my response, and then more I will write to him. Scott, number one, you said that you had an argument that became ugly, so the next day you moved out. Since when do we end long-term relationships over one ugly argument? It's not a deal breaker. Adults argue all the time. It's okay. So long as there's not violence or abuse that enters in, it's okay to argue. And if there was abuse that entered in, then you need to address whatever is broken in you, and she needs to address whatever is broken in her, that you would wound the person you love. But you just don't up and move out the next day. That's number one. Number two, why are you looking at her Facebook or following her on the internet dating sites when you are wounded and you are hurting? The last thing you need to do is heap more hurt on top of your brokenness. She's mourning too. Obviously, she's hurting. And the way she's dealing with that pain is probably not the best way, but it's her way. And you don't get to control that or change it. If you walked away from your home, if you walked away from your relationship, walk away from the need to douse yourself in lemon juice to further hurt your wounds. And number three, which is the most important. Call me silly, call me crazy, but when my heart is broken beyond repair, I need to take it to the one who made the heart and have him fix it. Those are my thoughts, Scott.

0: 1-800-929-KOST. That's the number to call tonight, Southland, right here on Coast 103.5. Sean, hi, this is Delilah. How are you tonight?
1: I'm doing just fine.
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0: Tell me about Audrey and what you want to say on the radio.
1: Just that we've been married for 13 years. We got married the day after I graduated from high school, and everybody told us it wouldn't last. But that pretty much that everything, the thing that I look forward more than anything is to see her every morning whenever I wake up.
0: You were one day post high school graduation?
1: Yes.
0: How old was Audrey?
1: She's 6 months older than I am.
0: Oh my gosh, you two were babies.
1: Yes.
0: No surprise everybody said it wouldn't last.
1: But we've been together for going on 14 years and three kids later, and we're still together.
0: And you're still in love.
1: Yes, we are.
0: I hear that in your voice. So is she as cute as she today as she was the day you met her in high school?
1: She's prettier.
0: Aww.
1: She gets prettier every day.

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0: Hello, LA. 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Welcome to our show tonight on this, our country's birthday. Happy 4th of July to you. 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

0: Hi, good evening. Who is this?
1: Hi, this is Karen.
0: Karen, what can I do for you?
1: I wanted to have you pick out a song for me and my boyfriend.
0: All right. Karen, what's his name?
1: Sean.
0: And what do you want to tell me about Sean?
1: Well, I met Sean after my marriage ended, and he's just completely given me a whole new perspective on life, you know? Like, I didn't know that you could be in love with your best friend, but he is my best friend, and I want the whole world to know that I love him so much. He is the nicest person. He makes me laugh every day, and I thank God for him every day.
0: Is he there with you tonight?
1: No, but he should be here shortly. He's probably listening to your show right now on his way home from work.
0: All right. Well, let me see if I can't set your night to music.

It is, of course, the 4th of July. If you are celebrating with family and friends, please don't drink and drive. And please stick around all night long. We've got great stories and wonderful songs to share with you throughout this night.

0: Hello, Malay. This is Delilah's Love Songs at Night, right here on Coast 103.5. Do you have someone special to snuggle up with under the bright lights and the fireworks tonight? Are you so excited to share a first kiss as we celebrate the 4th of July? Yeah, I know there's fireworks going off and not just in the sky. Thank you for celebrating this 4th of July weekend with us. Please be safe. Pretty please be safe, okay? We'll be back. 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
17: 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Don't you think I'm a little too young to be messed with like that?

0: Hi, good evening. You've called the Delilah Show. Welcome to summer 2025. Who is this?
1: My name is Sean.
0: Sean, what can I do for you tonight?
1: Well, I want you to play a song that you pick out for me. I have been with the person that I love for 14 years. And this person has changed my life tremendously and has showed me that I can be a better person. And to love her is awesome.
0: And what's her name?
1: Her name is Dana Lee. And we just celebrated 14 years this past weekend. And we hope for many more years together.
0: Sean, you said Dana helps you to be a better version of yourself or the best version of yourself. What did Dana bring to the table that made you or inspired you to change for the better?
1: She shows me that the world is better if you don't make it so difficult. I'm what she calls a China bull. It's like I'm in the China shop and I'm running around and I'm always bullheaded and I always want things to be my way or no way. And she showed me that I don't need to be that type of person.
0: So she's helped you to accept life as it is, instead of trying to force it the way you think it should be.
1: Yes, ma'am.
0: It sounds like I need to meet your friend and have her teach me the same lesson.
1: I agree with you.
0: Because boy, am I bullheaded sometimes. I'm forever arguing with the Lord, saying, no, you've got to see it my way, God. He's like, no, I don't.
1: That's right. And she has shown me so much over the past 14 years. We are a lot alike. We think alike. Like, she'll think something and I'll speak it. And she'll go, no, you've not thinking. You just said what I was thinking. And it's like, we connect. She's like my person. And I'm glad to have her in my life.

0: 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Our phone lines are open, 1-800-929-KOST. 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Hi, good evening. Welcome to the Delilah Show. Who is this?
1: This is Christy.
0: Christy, welcome. What can I do to make your night special tonight?
1: I can't believe I'm actually talking to you. I was hoping you could play a song for me and my boyfriend. He's the love of my life, though.
0: Tell me your situation, and I'll see what song I can figure out for you.
1: Well, him and I have been together for a little over a year, and, you know, just like any, you know, particular relationship, we've had our ups and downs. And
0: are your families happy with each other?
1: Oh, well, we were just with my family today, actually.
0: Well, you enjoy each other's company. Let me play that song for you.
1: Thanks, Delilah.

0: Hello, LA. This is Delilah's Love Songs at Night, right here on Coast 103.5. Happy 4th of July. What did you do today? Did you have a picnic? Did you make t-shirts? Did you paint rocks? Did you go for walks? What did you do? I'm glad you're here with me tonight. I hope you are enjoying the celebrations. I hope your dogs are okay. My dogs hate the 4th of July. Who do they hate it? I hope your dogs are safe and sound and inside and not running away. Please, please, please be mindful that there are dogs on the road that are running away from the terrifying noise. And if you find them, please be loving and kind to them, okay? We'll be back with your requests and dedications. 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

0: Hi, Justin. This is Delilah. What can I do for you?
1: Well, I wanted to call for all those people that don't believe in destiny. I actually grew up 18 hours from where I live, and the last 2 months have been the happiest 2 months of my life. I actually got with somebody that I used to go to high school with. And last night, she made me the happiest man in the world when I asked her to marry me, and she said yes.
0: Congratulations.
1: Thank you.
0: So you've known her since high school.
1: Yeah, and we hadn't spoken 15 years before finding each other, ironically, on Facebook.
0: And what is it about this young woman that made you say, this is the one, this is her?
1: The way she makes me feel.
0: And you want me to find a song that will become your song?
1: Please.
0: Okay, I'll do that for you.
1: Thank you.

Happy 4th of July. May you be blessed. 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Stay off the roads, because a lot of people think that celebrating the 4th of July means imbibing in a lot of alcohol. And I want to keep you safe for a long time to come. If you have been drinking, please don't drive. Please hear my voice through the fog of beer or whatever you've been drinking and say, you know what? I'm not going to risk my life. I'm not going to risk a kid's life. I'm going to give my keys to someone else. Please.

0: 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You found Delilah right here on Coast 103.5. We celebrate the land of the free tonight because it is the home of the brave. We salute the brave men and women who have served our country since the first 4th of July. We give thanks for their efforts, the sacrifice, and their families that were left behind. We want to give thanks to these families whose love and support and whose dedication has kept us free. I so appreciate the freedoms that we enjoy. I so appreciate all the personal freedoms that I enjoy, the freedom of speech, the freedom to get a good education, the freedom to walk around in shorts if I want, the freedom to be a woman with a career, a single mom, to adopt kids. So many freedoms, so many blessings we take for granted every day. So if you have served in the military or your loved ones have, thank you from the bottom of my heart. 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
0: Delilah. Good evening, Alicia.
13: Hello.
0: How are you tonight?
13: Fine.
0: You don't sound fine. You sound miserable.
13: Yeah, pretty bad year.
0: Okay, tell me what Mother Delilah can do to put a Band-Aid on your heart tonight.
13: We are going through a divorce. We've been married for 6 years. I honestly don't really even know what happened to us. I think we just can't find us anymore. We've had problems with his family and my family. They don't like each other, and his mom doesn't like me, and my mom doesn't like him. And I just think that if everyone would leave us alone, we'd be fine.
0: You guys are divorcing after 7 years because mommy doesn't like you?
13: He can't really put up with it anymore. He says there's more to it.
0: Then guess what? The problem isn't what his family thinks about you or what your family thinks about him. The problem is your husband has no backbone.
13: Yeah.
0: I mean, if you guys were 14 and 15, it would matter what your parents think.
13: Mm-hmm.
0: But the fact that he's allowing another adult to interfere in his life decisions, which isn't a problem with their character. The problem is with his character.
13: Mm-hmm.
0: You know, if a robber broke into your house and went to steal your wedding ring and your husband invited him in the bedroom and showed him where the jewelry box was, you can blame the robber for coming into the house. But I'd really be upset about the person who showed him where the jewelry box was and said, let me help you to the front door.
13: I understand.
0: Because a man who loves a woman would never, ever in a million years allow his best friend or his mama or anyone to ever put her down.
13: That's right. Thank you. Thank you very much.

0: 1-800-929-KOST. That's the number to call tonight, Southland, right here on Coast 103.5. Hi, good evening. Welcome to the Delilah Show. Who is this?
1: Hi, this is Allegra.
0: What can I do for you?
1: I just wanted to tell you a story about my fiancé.
0: Okay, Allegra, what's his name?
1: His name is Kenneth, and we met when I was in Peace Corps in Gabon in Africa. And
0: you were in Peace Corps and you were where?
1: In Gabon in Africa.
0: Uh-huh.
1: Mm-hmm.
0: And he lived there, or he was also in the Peace Corps?
1: No, he lived there. He was from that country. And we met because I was living with his family, and I was trying to learn French because that's the language they speak there.
0: So this was your host family?
1: Correct. It was my host family.
0: Uh-huh. And you're falling in love with their son?
1: Their nephew, actually.
0: Uh-huh.
1: So,
0: I'm picking up what you're throwing down.
1: Yep, so we met that way, and he was very patient while I was trying to learn French, and he was so wonderful, and we fell in love, and now I'm trying to get him over here, slowly but surely. Hopefully it'll happen.
0: It will.
1: Mm-hmm.
0: When it's meant to happen. I'll play a special song to keep you close in your heart.
1: Thank you, Delilah.

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0: It's Coast 103.5. Welcome home, Southern California. Thank you for joining me tonight. You found Delilah. 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If you don't believe it, I can tell you some pretty amazing stories about people who have been helped in Africa by Point Hope, my ministry. 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

Kimberly wrote to us and said, I have a wonderful man in my life. Patrick and I have been together for nearly a year. We were both hermits in a way, but after we met, we sort of came out of our shells and began to see how wonderful it is to truly love and to be able to trust. There aren't enough good things I can say about him. Each day I'm so thankful he is in my life, and each day I look forward to spending more time together. I cherish every part of him. I cherish our life together. I hope many people out there are as lucky and as blessed as we are. To Patrick, I wish to say I wish there were more ways to say I love you. Thank you for being such an incredible man to me. Delilah, please play a song for my darling. Thank you. From Kimberly.

Welcome to your summer night. I am here for you. I am here to help you celebrate things like fireflies and fireworks, to celebrate walks to the park, finding cool stones. 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Welcome to your summer night.

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0: Welcome aboard, Southland. You found Delilah. This is Love Songs on the Coast. And now it is time for our second Delilah Dilemma feature of the evening, our late night dilemma. Tonight's Delilah's Dilemma comes from Scott. Sounds like he is heartbroken. He says, 10 days ago, my girlfriend and I had a disagreement, and the argument became heated and ugly. After that, I moved out. I thought by the age of almost 42 that breaking up would be easier in terms of heartache and pain, regret, remorse. I seem to do okay for a day or two, but then I see things on Facebook where I'm being belittled, made fun of by somebody who was my best friend for 3 years before we entered into a love relationship. I see her now on a dating site, and what she has to say makes my heart break. My question is this: is this normal for people to do when exiting a relationship with someone they claim to have held a torch for so long? How should I approach this healing process? Should I run out and find somebody else immediately? But how could cleansing or healing take place if another is rushed in an instant? I'm so confused. I hurt so deeply inside. And now I feel more alone than ever. Can you share your thoughts? From Scott. Scott, it would take me all night to say everything I want to say to you. And I wouldn't be able to play any music because this is a long conversation. It's a short letter, but the pain is immense. But I will share a few words with you on the air, and then I will write to you off the air. For those words on the air, I will have them next. 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
2: Okay, tonight's Delilah's Dilemma from Scott, if you just heard me share it, is pretty intense. But I'm just going to briefly share a few things here in my response, and then more I will write to him. Scott, number one, you said that you had an argument that became ugly, so the next day you moved out. Since when do we end long-term relationships over one ugly argument? It's not a deal breaker. Adults argue all the time. It's okay. So long as there's not violence or abuse that enters in, it's okay to argue. And if there was abuse that entered in, then you need to address whatever is broken in you, and she needs to address whatever is broken in her, that you would wound the person you love. But you just don't up and move out the next day. That's number one. Number two, why are you looking at her Facebook or following her on the internet dating sites when you are wounded and you are hurting? The last thing you need to do is heap more hurt on top of your brokenness. She's mourning too. Obviously, she's hurting. And the way she's dealing with that pain is probably not the best way, but it's her way. And you don't get to control that or change it. If you walked away from your home, if you walked away from your relationship, walk away from the need to douse yourself in lemon juice to further hurt your wounds. And number three, which is the most important. Call me silly, call me crazy, but when my heart is broken beyond repair, I need to take it to the one who made the heart and have him fix it. Those are my thoughts, Scott.

0: love you.
1: 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Hi, Michael. How are you this evening?
2: Good, and you?
1: I could not be better. What can I do for you tonight?
2: Well, I was wondering if you could find a song for me for a special person in my life.
1: Sure. Who is the special person, and what would you like to tell them?
2: Well, it's a friend who I work with, and I'm not sure how she feels, and work kind of found the dating of coworkers. But I just want her to know that I think she's a wonderful person. Matter of fact, she's the one that got me listening to you about a week and a half, 2 weeks ago.
1: You have a crush on a coworker.
2: Mm-hmm.
1: Can you tell me her name, or will that be violating company policy?
2: No, her name is Christine.
1: Okay, so her name is Christine, and how long have you been working together?
2: Almost a year now.
1: Are you her supervisor, or is she yours?
2: No, ma'am. Neither one.
1: That's good. And is this a job that you would think of making a career out of, or is it just a job to make money?
2: It is a job that I am making a career out of. However, she is not.
1: And does she feel equally attracted to and smitten by you?
2: I'm not sure.

0: We talk a lot outside of work and everything, but I'm not sure how she feels.
1: Okay, that's something you need to find out. So it's time for a little confession session. You need to sit down with this lady and say, I have a confession to make. I think about you 24 hours a day, 7 days a week, pretty much. And I'm just wondering if there's the same kind of attraction on your part, because I'm willing to throw away my career and pretty much everything else. If you'll just say yes, you'll go out and have a cup of coffee with me.
0: Yeah, I'm just a little fearful of that.
1: I will find a song for you and I will wish you luck.
0: Thank you, ma'am.
1: Okay.

0: It's Coast 103.5. You found Delilah on Love Songs at Night. Welcome aboard, Los Angeles.
1: So what in the world is going on in your world right now? Is there peace in your relationships? Is there peace in your heart and in your home? Do you find yourself wishing for yesteryear or looking back with fondness or longing? You can't go backwards. Stop looking that way. That's not the direction you're heading. It's good to have memories and to cherish those memories. It's good to build traditions so that you can talk about those things with your kids and build on those memories. But you got to live your life in the here and the now. I know a woman who's been divorced, I don't know, 7-8 years. Remarried. She remarried just a few months after her divorce. And yet, she lives her entire life in yesteryear. She cannot let go of the past to move forward into the future. Constantly reliving the past, rehashing the mistakes of her ex or the choices they made. And I wonder how that must break her husband's heart, the man she is betrothed to now, to sit and listen to her reliving over and over and over again the heartache from somebody in the past. Why? Why do that? Why waste what you've got right before you, what God has given you, in the here and now, hanging on to the pain of yesteryear? You're missing out on all the beauty that today has to offer. Embrace this moment, this hour, the gift that God has given you today. Something to think about as we slip through this night together. 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

0: Ashley, how's your summer going?
1: Oh, pretty fun. Got a lot of stuff planned for this month. So,
0: what are you doing? What exciting things are going on in your world?
1: I have camp in 3 weeks, and I'm getting together with a couple of friends next weekend, and I'm going to go job hunting. So,
0: job hunting. How old are you?
1: 16.
0: Oh, it's so much fun when you're 16. Not.
1: Right.
0: Do you want to know what I did the summer I was 16?
1: What?
0: Actually, it was the summer I was 15. I already worked in radio, so I was always ready working at the radio station.
1: Uh-huh.
0: And I worked 3 hours a day, 5 days a week, and then 6 hours a day, Saturday and Sunday.
1: Oh, goodness.
0: And I worked in a fish plant, packing salmon from 6 o'clock in the morning until 12 or 1.
1: Goodness, that's a lot of work.
0: And two nights a week, I washed dishes at a local bakery called Posey's Bakery.
1: Oh, wow.
0: Can you tell I really wanted to buy a car?
1: Yes.
0: I really wanted a car.
1: Oh, I think that's every 16-year-old's dream.
0: Yes, yes it was, and I worked really hard to get one. I bought it at an auction.
1: Oh.
0: Yeah. So, you're having a fun summer. You're going away to camp, and what would you like to hear tonight?
1: I'd like to hear something that lifts kind of the spirits for me and my best friend. We're kind of in a hard time, and, you know, today's his birthday, and he was pretty upset because no one had called him to wish him a happy birthday.
0: What's his name?
1: Alder.
0: Okay. Tell him to stop pouting, and I'll play a good song for him.
1: Thank you.

When the days are longer and a little bit slower, kids are running through the sprinklers and chasing the ice cream truck down the street. You've got iced tea in the refrigerator and love songs on the radio.

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1: Who is on your heart tonight? Who are you thinking about? Is there someone on your heart who has brought so much love and joy to your life you just want to brag on them? Or maybe there's somebody in your life who's brought a lot of problems, a lot of obstacles, a lot of heartache, and you don't know what to do about that. Obstacles can't stop you. Problems can't stop you. People can't stop you. If you are blaming someone because you're going through a divorce, because you're going through a hard time financially, because your car doesn't run, if you are blaming situations for stopping you from being all that you can be, don't do that. Only you can stop you. Don't give up. We'll be back. 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
0: Wendy, thank you for calling. What can I do for you?
17: I wanted to have you play one of your wonderful songs for my husband, Will. We've been having some difficult times lately.
0: What's his name?
17: His name is Will.
0: Difficult times with each other, difficult times with life beating the two of you up. Are you standing together in this or standing and facing each other off?
17: A little bit of everything.
0: Because if it's the world beating you up and you're standing together, you can fight anything. But if you're fighting each other, then that's not good.
17: It's a little bit. Last year we had a really bad year. I guess it's put some stress on our marriage, and it's both our second marriage, both of us. So we have ex-husbands and ex-wives and his, mine, and our kids.
0: So a lot of stress factors.
17: Yes.
0: I'll pick a good song out for you, and I hope that you have a better summer.

0: 1-800-929-KOST. That's the number to call tonight, Southland, right here on Coast 103.5.
1: Hi, is this Jerry?
2: Yes, it is.
1: Welcome. What can I do for you, Jerry?
2: Well, first, I want to preface everything by saying that I'm probably one of the luckiest men in the world.
1: Because you got through to me?
2: Well, that's one reason.
1: I'm such a jerk tonight.
2: And let you know that you've been responsible for a lot of dehydration on my part.
1: Dehydration?
2: Crying, listening to your music. I mean, I'm an older fella, too, but I mean, I'm so old, my Social Security number is 6. You know, I mean...
1: Well, welcome aboard. What can I do for you tonight?
2: 2 years ago, I had a stroke, and my wife's not in real good shape, and my oldest daughter has rescued us and brought us all together again. She's a single mother. She's been taking care of me and my wife and her son, and she's just the most special girl in the whole wide world. I don't know anybody that I could love more than I love her. She's just extraordinarily special.
1: And what's her name?
2: Her name is Sarah.
1: So Sarah with the tender heart.
2: Yes.

Ain't a masterpiece. Oh my, my love. I take one look at you, you're taking me out.

0: It's Coast 103.5. Welcome home, Southern California. Thank you for joining me tonight. You found Delilah. You know, one of my favorite things to do is to find the perfect song, the song that perfectly, lyrically matches your story. I know you may think you have a story that is so out there, so far-fetched, I could never find the right song. So far, I've been able to find a pretty good match with just about every situation. Try me. I had a young woman call me a few years ago who wanted a song for her boyfriend who was away, you know, away for a few years. And when I pried into her business to find out why he was away, she told me a story about what her boyfriend did to her ex-boyfriend. Nobody was hurt, thank goodness. But he did something very that could have been deadly, very destructive. And she wanted a song played for the boyfriend locked up. I'm like, no, honey. No, I can't do that. If he is that dangerous and that foolish, you're going to get hurt someday. And she said, I know, but I'm in love. Have you ever been so in love with someone that even when it's dangerous or foolish or they're hurting you or cheating on you, betraying you, wrecking your car, wasting your money, you say, I know, but I'm in love. I don't know if I can find a song about that, but I will talk to you off the air and try to encourage you to respect yourself. How's that? Thank you for being here with us tonight. 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

0: Ted, what can I do to make your night special?
1: Well, Delilah, I wanted to tell you that I've listened to your show for, you know, months now, and I haven't had a chance to really call in to you. But 20 years ago, I met this girl when I was in high school, and we had something special, and I was kind of stupid, and I let her slip away. And about a year and a half ago, she came back into my life, and we're getting married on October 30th. And she's, you know, become my entire world. And so I was wondering if you'd play the song that we're going to dance to at our wedding for her.
0: And you said you let her slip away. How did you reconnect again? How did you find her again after all those years?
1: Well, actually, she found me. She looked me up on the internet. She found my parents, and I happened to be over at my parents' house for dinner the night she called.
0: Oh, how weird is that?
1: Isn't that amazing?
0: How often do you go have dinner with your folks? Like, is it an everyday event?
1: About once a week.
0: And you just happened to be there. And when was the last time you talked to her? When was the last time you heard her voice?
1: It had been, you know, 19, 20 years ago.
0: And did you know who it was as soon as you heard her voice?
1: No, I didn't. I mean, it sounded familiar, but I didn't know who it was the first time I heard her voice. And, you know, and then she told me who she was, and I went, wow, my jaw just hit the floor, and everything was just, it seemed to happen perfectly from there.
0: And you're single, she's single, time to bring your lives together.
1: We're very, very happy.

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0: Summer sounds great on Coast 103.5. Olivia Dean, Man I Need. I gotta know you're meant to be the man I need. Talk to me. And also coming up, the variety you know and love. 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
2: Lisa Fox here. It's the iHeart SoCal show. Happy 4th of July weekend and happy 250th birthday, America. 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The Ronald Reagan Presidential Library and Museum here in Simi Valley is proudly presenting its newest exhibition, America 250, commemorating 250 years of American independence. 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And on to tell us more about it is Melissa Giller. Hi, Melissa.
3: Hi, thank you so much for having me.
2: Melissa is the Chief Marketing and Cultural Programming Officer for the Ronald Reagan Presidential Library and Museum. And gosh, you've been there for a while now, right?
3: It's been 25 years.
2: Ooh, such dedication, such passion for history. And this place opened in the early 90s. Now, was it the vision of the Reagan family to put all this together, or how does it work?
3: All presidents get a presidential museum. President Obama's just opened in the end of June.
2: Oh, yeah, I did hear that. Okay.
3: And so they made plans and built their foundation in 1987 while he was still president. Then he left office in 89, and it opened in 91.
2: Got it. And the Ronald Reagan Presidential Library Museum, the largest of the federally operated presidential libraries. And the final resting place, they're both buried there, Ronald and Nancy Reagan.
3: They are. They are. When they chose the location for the property, the west side of our property has views all the way out to the Pacific Ocean. You see mountains and horse trails and vineyards. And he fell in love, and he knew right away that this is where he wanted to be buried. So he and Mrs. Reagan are buried here on that side of our campus. And when you come up to the Reagan Library, you're welcome to go out and pay your respects. And because it's outside, you don't have to pay admission. Anything on our outside property is free to explore.
2: I've heard it's beautiful and amazing. My boyfriend's been many times, so it's on my bucket list, especially with this new America 250 commemorating 250 years of American independence on site there now through September. But so much to see and do. And once you get inside, it's not just about Ronald Reagan's administration, not just about his time there as president. It's all kinds of stuff to see and do there.
3: Yeah, exactly. So the main museum, of course, is about Ronald Reagan and his life, boyhood through after governor of California and president of the United States. But the museum is more than that, as you said. It's about the American presidency. It's about American history. We have Air Force One 27,000 that flew seven U.S. presidents.
2: I've heard it is so cool.
3: And you get to walk, right? And you get to walk on board and through it. We have a Marine One helicopter you get to walk on board. We have a piece of the Berlin Wall. We have a full-scale replica of the White House Oval Office. So again, this is about American history and American presidency more than just one man and one presidency.
2: And dare I say, politics aside, if that's even possible, wherever you fall in your beliefs, Democrat, Republican, or everything in between, this is just about American history, especially with this America 250 commemorating 250 years of American independence exhibit on site. Let's dive in, Melissa.
3: Yeah, so inside the museum, so admission rates do apply, we have a brand new exhibition that we self-curated called America 250, and it's about 80 artifacts that have never been together before, will never be again together after, so it truly is once in a lifetime. And these are iconic treasures that define America's history, from original letters and documents from our founding fathers like George Washington and Alexander Hamilton, John Hancock, Thomas Jefferson, to original Revolutionary War paintings from John Trumbull, to an actual cannon that was used on the Battle of Gettysburg.
2: Wow.
3: These objects are incredible, and they truly bring history to life.
2: Oh, my gosh. And then you talk about the cannon. I was going to say, now, which things in the museum, inside or outside, which things can we touchy-touchy? Because I feel like I to touch a few things might be kind of powerful to touch something that's a huge part of our history. Are we allowed?
3: Yeah, so as you know, in most museums, there are not a lot of artifacts you can touch. We have two. One is outside. We have a full piece that's about 10, 11 feet tall of the Berlin Wall after it came down, and that sits outside. And so you are allowed to touch that, which is, you know, pretty incredible, because when it was up, if you were on the east side and you touched it, you would be shot and killed. And we encourage people to sort of touch that piece of history.
2: Wow.
3: The other thing you can touch, which actually is really great timing, this September, this 9/11 is the 25th anniversary of 9/11. Mm. And on permanent display in our Heroes Gallery is a 1,200-piece beam of the Trade Center, the North Trade Center, that was recovered from the rubble after 9/11.
2: Wow.
3: And we allow visitors to touch that. And every time I'm in that gallery, I have to touch it. And it always brings chills throughout my body. And I have seen many a visitor sort of, you know, tear up as they're seeing
2: it. Sure,
3: sure.
2: And you also have this a new piece of the World Trade Center that's there right now through July 8th, right? This new steel beam?
3: We do. So the piece we just talked about is inside, so you have to pay admission to see it. But Tunnel to Towers Foundation brought to the Reagan Library a few days ago a 16,000-pound piece of the Trade Center from the South Tower.
2: Wow.
3: That is sitting outside in our main courtyard, so free to come see. They also allow you to touch it, and it's part of them retelling the story. You know, this is the 25th anniversary. We cannot forget. We cannot forget the terrorism, but we cannot forget the almost 3,000 lives that were lost that day.
2: Mm.
3: And so that's why this piece is sitting in front of the library.
2: How does a 16,000-pound steel beam travel? How does it even move around?
3: Woo. Right. They custom built a truck to travel it. It's traveling the entire United States. I believe it's 31 states.
2: Oh.
3: It will end up in New York on 9/11.
2: Mm.
3: But what was so remarkable is that when they did bring it here a couple of days ago, it was escorted in by, I believe, 12 New York Fire Department firefighters who were all at 9/11 25 years ago. And it was one of the most moving things I've ever seen.
2: Oh, my gosh. And Ronald Reagan Museum doing so many of these special things throughout the year. This with 9/11 coming up, and then, of course, with our America's 250 and the 4th of July weekend. How do you all decide what to bring there and what to kind of put a little focus on? I remember a while back, I've told you before, I saw the commercials on TV a while back about a big Star Wars exhibition. I'm like, wait, R2-D2 is going to be at the Ronald Reagan Museum? I'm like, now we have to go, honey. We have to go. But how do you decide what to do and what to bring? And, you know, because it all brings attention to the museum, which is good. But
3: right,
2: how do you decide what to pick and how to, you know, what to curate and what to bring there?
3: Yeah, so usually a few years in advance, we talk through and strategize the type of exhibitions we either want to bring in because they're traveling, or self-curate, like our America 250 exhibition. Of course, we knew we wanted to do something on America for our country's semi-quincentennial. And then we're fortunate enough to know enough private lenders and have enough connections that we can bring these most extraordinary exhibitions together. And the Star Wars exhibition was fun because it truly was Star Wars the movies. But then we used it to tie because Ronald Reagan's Strategic Defense Initiative was nicknamed Star Wars.
2: Okay.
3: So half the exhibition was Lucasfilm Star Wars, and the other half of the exhibition was Ronald Reagan's Strategic Defense Initiative. So
2: there you go.
3: It's a fun way to bring people into the museum to tell part of the story.
2: So great. And Melissa, for a gal who's been at the museum for 25 years, was history always your passion, or did your job help it become your passion?
3: Yeah, it became my passion.
2: Yeah.
3: I was not a fan of history when I was in school.
2: It's a lot to remember.
3: It's memorizing dates.
2: Yeah,
3: right? It is.
2: It's a lot.
3: And it's memorizing dates and memorizing places and memorizing names. But now with these exhibitions, it's truly bringing history to life. And I'm enjoying learning the different things as these exhibitions
2: mm-hmm.
3: come in. And I find it so fascinating and engaging.
2: Yeah. Well, you mentioned the John Trumbull paintings. Touch on what those are for those of us who may not remember. Again, it's a lot to remember from junior high and high school and college, a lot of these dates. But then to go to the museum is such a great way to see it, respect it, learn about it again, appreciate it. Oh, you know, with new eyes of appreciation. Touch again on his paintings that are on exhibit now. And why they're such a significant part of American history.
3: Yeah, so John Trumbull actually was a soldier in the Revolutionary War. But what he is truly known for is painting the, you know, there wasn't photography at the Revolutionary War. So he was painting the scenes and creating memories of how we sort of envision the Revolutionary War today. And these five paintings belong to a museum in Connecticut. I don't think they've ever traveled before. And of the five, we actually have his most famous painting, which is of the signing of the Declaration of Independence.
4: Wow.
3: But the two really fun facts about that is, one, the painting is called July 4th, 1776. But historians actually believe the painting is of June 28th, 1776, because there are people in that painting that he painted that were in the Continental Congress leading up to the signing, but weren't actually there on the signing. Mm. And then the other fun fact is, it might look familiar to people, and they might not remember why it looks familiar. Well, if you have a $2 bill, that painting is the image on the back of the $2 bill.
2: Oh, look at that. Oh, my gosh. I totally have a $2 bill at home. I've got to check it.
3: Right?
2: I got to double check it.
3: Take a look.
2: Wow.
3: And then come on up.
2: So, again, as part of the America 250, commemorating 250 years of American independence, 80 artifacts and pieces of American history currently at the Ronald Reagan Presidential Library Museum in Simi Valley through September. You've got the John Trumbull paintings. You've got an actual cannon used in the Battle of Gettysburg. Wow. You've got Benedict Arnold's original Oath of Allegiance. And what do you have from George Washington and Thomas Jefferson?
3: Thomas Jefferson, we have his original, his actual glasses, and we have his inkwell and his quill pen, which is really amazing.
2: Sure.
3: For George Washington, we have letters he wrote about the war, as well as an original painting of his and a pair of his glasses. You mentioned Benedict Arnold. We also have the actual gloves that Abraham Lincoln was wearing the night he was assassinated, and the gloves are actually still covered in his blood.
2: Oh, gosh. Wow. And these items, people, only here in town through September.
3: Through September 20th of this year, that's right.
2: And then they go back to their original museum homes, and
3: They go back to their 16 to 20 different lenders, and we bring a different exhibition in, and you'll never be able to see these things together. I mean, to see these items, you would have to travel to Connecticut, to D.C., to Pennsylvania. Some of these items are privately owned and aren't ever on display. So this really is a once-in-a-lifetime exhibition that you need to come see.
2: Now is the time, people, and outside the library and museum is at no charge. Inside, what is it, like under $30 to go inside?
3: Correct. Exactly.
2: Yeah. ReaganFoundation.org for all the info, ReaganFoundation.org. And then how does the foundation, what does the foundation do in terms of giving back? How does that part of it work?
3: We are very big in the education community. We've given away over about $10 million in college scholarships over the years. We do a lot of leadership training for high school and college students,
2: Wonderful.
3: Teaching leadership skills, communication skills, and decision-making skills. And that's really where we try to give back.
2: Oh, that's fantastic. And all that and Air Force One. My gosh. And
3: yeah, that's right.
2: And the cafe. I heard the food's really good there at the Reagan Museum as well.
3: It is. And again, views out to the Pacific Ocean. And you can come up and you can obviously get into the cafe without a museum ticket as well. So you can just sort of come up and explore the outside grounds and have lunch and maybe go into the store, all of that without actually even paying admission. But of course, we do encourage you to pay admission because you have to see Air Force One and walk on board it, because that's not something many people have the opportunity to do.
2: Walk on board Air Force One. And take a pic in the recreation of the Oval Office. That would be super cool.
3: Right? Exactly.
2: Historical artifacts, like Melissa mentioned, from the Berlin Wall, a steel beam from the World Trade Center. Now two steel beams there from the World Trade Center right now on property. So much to see and do and to experience. We'll just check the weather, make sure it's not too hot. Obviously, it's been especially busy 4th of July weekend. What is a good time of year? I mean, now we're summertime. So what's a good day to go when it's not too busy to go to the museum?
3: Yeah, so obviously we're open 7 days a week, 10 to 5. Most people do come Friday, Saturday, Sunday. So if you do happen to be off this summer with your kids, Monday through Thursday is obviously more quiet, but we're usually busier between 10 to 1 and more quiet between 1 and 5.
2: And how young are the kids that we should be bringing to the Ronald Reagan Presidential Library and Museum and see me?
3: Families come with kids of all ages. Mm-hmm. There's definitely interactives throughout the museum. Ronald Reagan was an actor, so we have a whole green screen technology section where kids can act in a movie with Ronald Reagan or call a Chicago Cubs game because he used to be a radio announcer. And there's electronic game boards in there from 3 years old to 100 years old. There's something here for everybody.
2: I love that. And probably audio tours available. And then we can request Melissa Giller to be our actual tour guide, baby, because you're amazing. You're so good at what you do. How does that part work?
3: Yes to audio tours. I'm not so sure how many individual tours I can give. But we have amazing, we have over 400 docent volunteers that volunteer for the Reagan Library, with 75 working every single day.
2: Wow.
3: And they are stationed throughout the entire museum. So you can't walk more than about 15, 20 feet without running into one. And they answer all your questions, can, you know, talk about, you know, Ronald Reagan and Nancy Reagan or the objects you're looking at, or tell you stories about the Oval Office or Air Force One. So even if you don't have a personal tour guide, you will get all the information you need from those docents who are throughout the museum.
2: And then if we go there, you know, now in the next handful of days, we can say, Happy Birthday, America! Right?
3: That's right. Absolutely.
2: And check out, yeah, America 250, commemorating 250 years of American independence and history. So much to see and do there at the Reagan Library. Get your tickets and details now. 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R-E-A-G-A-N. 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Ask for Melissa at least to say hi and give her a hug. How about that? If it, don't make her work extra hours, but to say hi.
3: Would love that.
2: Thank you so much.
3: Thanks for having me.
2: Happy 4th and happy birthday, America. Woo!
3: Thank you.
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4: 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Here's Manny Munoz.
5: I am Manny Munoz. Thank you for tuning in to iHeartRadio's Communities. It is our weekly public affairs show where we try to bring you conversations that'll help you better understand important issues or maybe just some interesting topics. 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And if you have any comments, questions, or suggestions, please feel free to reach out on Instagram. My handle is at IODManny. That's at IODManny. Now, let's get on with the show. Our country is turning 250 years old, and the Smithsonian is treating it like more than a birthday. With Our Shared Future 250, the institution is using its museums and stories and partnerships to ask a bigger question. What kind of country are we? Let's discuss it with Monique Chisholm, the Smithsonian's Undersecretary of Education. Monique, I appreciate the time. Thanks for joining us.
6: Thanks, Manny. Thanks for having me on.
5: So let's start off with that. Is that a fair assessment of Our Shared Future 250, that it aims to look at what kind of country we are?
6: Absolutely. You know, the semi-quincentennial, or the 250th anniversary of the signing of the Declaration of Independence, is a perfect opportunity to stop and reflect. And the Smithsonian, we feel like the Smithsonian is well positioned to help the nation think about the history, think about the present, but also think about our shared future.
5: And so what made the Smithsonian decide that the 250th anniversary of our nation's founding should be as much about the future as it is about the past?
6: You know, when you think about the Declaration of Independence, for me, it brings up a lot of emotion and sentiment. You know, the United States was shaped by aspirational ideals. Mm-hmm. And, you know, sometimes those ideals are in conflict, but I think it's what speaks to the heart of our nation and our democracy. And when you think about founding fathers like Thomas Jefferson, he was talking about being in pursuit of key ideas like happiness and freedom and equality and liberty. And that's what the Smithsonian is trying to do with this year through our programming, through our exhibits, through our educational resources. We really want to tap into that and find a way to help bring the nation closer together.
5: This is it's a national program, right? It's not just Washington-centric or centered in the nation's capital.
6: Correct. And we've actually created this wonderful new portal. It's called My Smithsonian. You can access it by going to my.si.edu, but you can actually kind of chart your own course. So if you are interested in air and space, you can kind of go that direction. If you're interested in art, you can do a deep dive there. If you're interested in science, you can do that exploration. So we really have tried to make a lot of our resources available online, but then we also have traveling exhibits that are going out across the nation.
5: And so you've got all the ties to the museums, the events, these stories, exhibitions that are taking place across the country. Again, the website is my.si.edu. How did the Smithsonian decide which stories belong under the Our Shared Future 250 umbrella?
6: Such a great question, Manny. You know, a lot of work goes into thinking about how to tell the nation's story.
5: Right.
6: And our goal is actually that as visitors come, they actually see themselves in curated and what we have done.
5: Mm-hmm.
6: And if we miss that, we definitely want to get feedback and want to hear that. But we hope that people not only see themselves, their families represented in what we do, but, you know, also start to learn something new that inspires curiosity, wonder, and further exploration. So that's a very good question. It's, we strive to get it right, but sometimes we don't. So we welcome feedback if we've missed the mark.
5: Yeah, all you can do is your best at trying to serve everyone. I find it interesting because right now we're seeing so many foreigners in the United States for the World Cup, and they are... they seem to be posting on social media a lot about how amazed they are at the diversity of our country. And it strikes me that really is the American story, isn't it?
6: It really is. And I think a perfect example of that is an exhibit that's open in the Smithsonian Castle right now. The Smithsonian Castle is kind of like an iconic symbol that people recognize. It's been closed for a couple of years for renovation. But it's reopened this summer, and there's an exhibit called American Aspirations that's there. And it's co-curated by our Smithsonian Secretary, Smithsonian Secretary Lonnie Bunch. And there's two objects that I think speak to exactly what you just said. So the first is the writing desk that Thomas Jefferson used to draft the Declaration of Independence.
5: Mm.
6: So that's on display there now. And we also have other objects, like we have the speech from Dr. Martin Luther King from his iconic famous I Have a Dream, March on Washington speech.
5: Mm-hmm.
6: And that's also on display. And so, you know, you kind of think about those two things in conversation with each other, and it's an opportunity to tell a really diverse conversation about the American experience and American identity.
5: No question about it. A few more minutes with Monique Chisholm, the Smithsonian Institution's Undersecretary for Education. What kind of challenges did you face? So many different regions, even within communities in each state, that have stories about our history and the future of our country. How did you approach we talked about the diversity, right? The differences even within our country and our communities and our states.
6: Well, you know, one of the things that we did is we asked youth to help us figure that out. One of the projects that we undertook, it's called Democracy and Dialogue. It's actually a virtual exchange between classrooms. So imagine a classroom in New York being paired with a classroom in Wyoming.
5: Mm.
6: And we asked students to help us understand how their community, their specific community, has contributed to the 250-year experiment of the nation. And students took on topics, you know, ranging from, you know, transportation to the environment to the importance of libraries in their communities. And the projects that they have delved into are just they're remarkable. They're awe-inspiring. Our youth are doing a great job kind of representing the story of the American experience.
5: Yeah, that's fascinating. And I imagine that students, grown-ups, people, you know, my age would have a completely different takeaway from the appreciation on some of these exhibits just because of our life experience.
6: Absolutely. Yeah, and I think that's what makes it so unique and important, is to be in dialogue, to be in conversation. It's definitely an individual, you know, you can have an individual experience and takeaway, but I think it's more robust if you're in conversation and dialogue with others.
5: The website again is my.si.edu. How long have you been working on putting this together? Because it sounds like an overwhelming amount of work.
6: You're right. You're absolutely right. We've been getting ready for the nation's birthday for about 2 years now. It was really important to us to use this as a moment to bring people together. So yes, we've been preparing for a little while now.
5: How do you balance pride in our country, who we are as Americans, and the fact that, quite frankly, some of our history is ugly, that as a country we have a lot of bumps and bruises and scabs and scars?
6: You know, I think that's an important question, and it's important for us as individuals who care about our democracy to be able to do both. You know, we really do have to be able to celebrate all that our nation has accomplished, but we do have to, as you described, look at the difficult part of our history and even present time and ask ourselves how we want to be fully engaged in the important work of preserving and cultivating and caring for our democracy. So, you know, we have to be able to do both, and that's our responsibility as citizens of this great nation.
5: Well, and I'm not sure anybody other than the Smithsonian would have the resources to be able to put all of that together. A few more minutes here with Monique Chisholm, the Smithsonian's Undersecretary for Education. We're discussing our shared future 250. And again, the website is my.si.edu. How did you go about, when you think about our nation's history and our nation's future, it's not just history, but culture and civics and science and art. How did you go about combining all of those things so they fit?
6: You know, I think that's the superpower of the Smithsonian, is to work at those intersections of art, history, science, and culture. So, for example, one of the things that's new that's actually going to be available on June 18th is something from our new museum, the Smithsonian American Women's History Museum. What they've done is they've actually created a virtual reality experience. So you can imagine if you're in D.C., you can point your camera at the Washington Monument or, you know, at the White House or at some of the other monuments there in D.C., and what you're going to be able to do is learn about the what it's called as unhidden heroines. So you'll be able to learn about the women who played significant roles in our history, whose stories are often not told or are left out. And so that's also going to be available online. Mm-hmm. That's the kind of thing that we're trying to do at the intersections of art, history, science, culture, tell the stories of women in science and STEM, but also help to remember the history and how usually uncelebrated or unrecognized contributions have played a role in that.
5: Yeah, just average Americans have had a huge role in building what our nation is. Let me ask you about American aspirations. That seems to be an important piece of this whole thing.
6: Yes. American Aspirations is a special exhibit that's curated at our castle, the Smithsonian Castle. It'll be open through July 26th, and what we've done is we've brought together 30 iconic objects. So, you know, I mentioned Thomas Jefferson's writing desk and Martin Luther King's speech, but there's also things like the model of the Statue of Liberty. It's, you know, it's an early kind of draft version, four feet tall, but it shows the modeling of the Statue of Liberty. We also have things like Amelia Earhart's flight suit, and that's kind of right by Sally Ride's NASA flight jacket. So some really iconic things there.
5: You've worked so hard on this, obviously, this exhibit. How do you view success of Our Shared Future 250?
6: You know, I really think that it's the commitment that people will make to participating in Our Shared Future. So hopefully they'll have an experience through our programming, maybe our education resources, our traveling exhibits, or right there in our museums that will spark something that says, you know, I want to learn more, I want to do more. I want to be a part of what it means to be part of our shared future for the nation. So.

0: And I graduated with a short film that I produced under the banner of the school, that the school at the time said it was way too professional. They said, your production value is too high.
1: What was the short film about?
0: It was sort of a spoof between, it would be, say, Get Smart meets Humphrey Bogart.
1: So you made this first film at this point. What do you do with it?
0: I screened it at the Directors Guild of America. I got a screening at the Television Academy. Agents and managers were there. A particular manager singled me out, said, I'd love to represent you. What do you do with the show? And but then he said, but listen, I need you to do me a favor. I'll represent you, but I represent a client, D.W. Brown. He wants to direct Gary Busey and Harry Hamlin on a little short. And since you produced a short, I'd love you to produce his short. So I did.
1: So you're a kid that age and someone says, I want you to do me a favor and do this short with, you know, Academy Award winning Gary Busey at the time.
0: Yeah. Yeah.
1: Before he became what he is now.
0: Yeah.
1: Gary Busey and Harry Hamlin, who's probably hot at that time on L.A. Law. And you acted like you were doing him the favor.
0: That's right. I did him a favor. But I charged him. I charged him $500 to produce the picture.
1: All right, so what's the next thing? So now you've got this acclaim, and how do you get to the bigger? How do you get to those next levels?
0: There was a woman, God bless her, Verna Hera. Her husband owned a casino called Harrod's, which then became Caesars. And so she had some capital to invest in movies. And I met some beautiful people through her, people I'm still friends with today. And I produced her movie and took care of her. She was very grateful. And she said, I'm going to introduce you to the president of Columbia TriStar Motion Picture Group, Gary Martin, who passed away. And so I would take a meeting with Gary. I remember walking into his offices. And he was one of those big, intimidating studio moguls. And he said, sit down, kid. Listen, when a woman worth $3 billion says, I ought to meet you, I sure as hell know you didn't bribe her. So sit down and I'm going to talk.
1: Okay.
0: So he would talk about old Hollywood. His dad used to run a 20th Century Fox back lot. And I would take those meetings for 2 years at least. I would just come in every quarter and we would just talk. And eventually he said, don't worry about it, kiddo. I'll get you a picture. So eventually he called and said, listen, I want you to go meet Adam Sandler. He's got a movie, Deuce Bigelow, European Gigolo. It's a sequel. Go figure it out. And they were taking meetings. So I went down to the Judy Garland building.
1: Happy Madison. Right?
0: Happy Madison. They were there at the Judy Garland building at Sony Pictures. And I met with Rob and his producing team. We're just talking about general stuff. He said, so where do we shoot this movie? I said, what do you mean, where do you shoot this movie? You guys wrote it. It says Amsterdam. I'm going to shoot this picture in Amsterdam. And they said, nobody shoots movies in Amsterdam. Have you shot there? I said, no, and you won't find anybody else who has. But I'll get you there, I promise. And I remember getting up. The door hadn't even closed. I heard Rob Schneider said, that's our guy. And then the door closed. So I got them.
1: He didn't say, you can do it?
0: He said, you can do it. That's right. I said, we can do it. We shot 6 months. I was actually living in Amsterdam for 6 months making that movie. It was a $20 million movie.
1: So your first big movie, $20 million movie.
0: I put in Amsterdam, in one of the toughest places
1: Amsterdam
0: to shoot.
1: With a non-English speaking crew.
0: They speak in the Netherlands.
1: Yes.
0: Okay. And there were some jokes that did not make any sense to them at all because of certain translations. You know, I remember Rob saying, no, it's funny. It's KY jelly. That's the joke. And they didn't get it. And then somebody goes, ah, Sensi Lube. Oh, that is funny.
1: Yes.
0: You know, okay, translation.
1: So you did this, you worked with Adam Sandler. I know a Happy Madison, they've got like a team that, especially back then in that period, they were all working together. I had done some work with them. We were going to do a film for them with this company that I had at the time. And I was always impressed with how they were a bunch of friends, liked each other, laughed with each other.
0: Yes.
1: And then they worked with each other and they trusted each other. So did you work with a lot of their team?
0: It was
1: sort of a team already built and in place to a large degree that you had to add to it.
0: Their team was working on Adam's movies. Right. So I had to build my own team in Holland, in a sense. But I became part of their family very quickly. I actually made 3 movies for Happy Madison.
1: So now you're making these films. And so how many more films did you make before you wound up actually running studio?
0: Well, that was the problem. I did such a damn good job. I was at the Disney Ranch reading a screenplay and the studio boss came up to me and he said, what are you doing? So I'm reading the script. He said, who's that for? I said, it's for Hal Lieberman. He's got a deal at Columbia Pictures to do this film. He says, you can't do that. You're going to work for me now. And I said, I don't want to run your studio. I turned down DreamWorks, an offer, and I turned down an offer at Columbia Pictures. I don't run studios. I produce. He said, then you'll produce for me. So the next day he came back to me and he walked past, he stopped, and he quickly said, by the way, I spoke to the chairman and the president, your deal is done. And there was nothing I could do about it. If I went up against a chairman and a studio and 2 studio presidents,
1: right?
0: Yeah, you don't work in the town again.
1: Yep.
0: So I had no choice. I was running production for Screen Gems.
1: Exciting, Screen Gems.
0: That was it. So that was about 15 years. But at the same time, I thought, okay, you know, I've been inside studios now for 20 years. And I was looking at these other incredible opportunities that were being offered to me. And so I authored, you know, an exit strategy gracefully with in full.

0: transparency to say, I want to open up my own company. I have a vision, and I think it's going to help those who have helped me, those who have employed me in the past, but also help empower people around the world to tell the stories. And so we created Hollywood Ventures Group with Sandy Kleiman as my chairman, and we're based in Television City in Hollywood. And now we are overseeing studios, a studio built in Korea called Sam City and Incheon, which
1: so, so you, you say overseeing, you're overseeing infrastructure or also on the creative side?
0: On all levels, it's fascinating. It's become a real estate company because we're into real estate. We're right. We're representing Malta on a Landsea Superstage. I'm the CEO of this new city being built in Korea called Sam City. I'm on the board with the E&M, which is a publicly traded company in Korea, all part of Hollywood Ventures Group. So we're into real estate almost out of necessity because you need the infrastructure to empower storytelling. So we got real estate, then of course intellectual property, IP, because we need content. And so we're looking at wonderful content that's coming to us.
1: So you're going to build your own content. You're not just going to be a third party.
0: You know, look, if sometimes this is Hollywood and you'll get a call from an agent or a friend saying, I've got such and such, these two amazing actors, and I'm, you know, X amount of millions of dollars shy of it. And if we can help, we help. The film is packaged to a certain degree. So, you know, we have to be fluid. We have to be agile. You know, we have our own products we're developing, of course, but we're being mindful and we're working backwards to the market because the marketplace has changed so dramatically. I think what we can do is make content at an affordability index that might be better than someone else's company because of our global connectivity, because we have such a presence around the world.
1: If you had to sum up your company in one sentence, how would you say it?
0: Hollywood Ventures Group is a real estate intellectual property company with access to distribution, whether it's independent or studio.
1: Pretty exciting.
0: That's not bad.
1: Pretty exciting.
0: You put me on the spot, but that boils it down.
1: I mean, a lot of this is, you know, like any organization that we go through, a couple of trends, things that I hear in here as I talk to entrepreneurs, and they're all kinds of different businesses.
0: Yeah.
1: One of the things that I hear often is they've always had a great mentor or several mentors. Have you had any over the years?
0: The one mentor I really did have was that studio boss I had mentioned, Gary Martin. I hadn't had one before. I had to figure things out. But once I was in the system with Sony Pictures, he gave me a lot of knowledge. I mean, things I still quote today. If I called him and said, you know, so-and-so wants a credit, say executive producer credit. And he'd say, well, all right, did he or she do the job? Because the credit follows the job. Very basic things. You know, he always grounded me.
1: Yep.
0: And I'll tell you something. This was a brilliant line. He said, I called asking about somebody. What do you think of so-and-so? And he gave me his opinion. And then I didn't like his opinion. He said, hold on, stop a second. You asked for my opinion. I gave it to you.
1: I like that.
0: That's it. I said, understood. Thank you.
1: That's great.
0: Done.
1: Yeah, the other thing I hear often in here is about putting the right team in place.
0: Yeah.
1: Tell me about how you hire and the team that you had.
0: I have teams around the world. I have dear, dear friends around the world. And this sounds a little crazy. One of my best friends doesn't speak English. You know, we speak through translation.
1: Wow.
0: And I trust him with my life. It's just an incredible experience. We have a beautiful global village. You can put me just about anywhere and I'll say, you know, I have a friend down the street. Let's go say hello.
1: Well, this is really great. Really enjoy talking to you. Once again, we're with Glenn Gaynor, the CEO of Hollywood Ventures, which truly is redefining the way the global industry is going to be in the future. And this is Paul Corvino, the Vision President of iHeartMedia, saying thanks for listening to another episode of CEOs You Should Know.
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6: 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We've got a radio tab there. You can click on it. Our shows are in podcast form. But there's planning information and, again, background information on Trent and his team. We're helping California retire. I'm Morgan Patrick. Pleasure to jump on each and every week. And as we always do, we start off the show with Trent. How was that week?
3: Yeah, we had an amazing week. Perfect weather. We got out and did some volunteer work over the weekend like we like to do. Got some relaxing time as well, and now we're ready to go help the top 10.
6: Okay, well, let's dive right in. And this is this category is promises need receipts. I'll explain. So retirement advice can sound confident, it can sound polished, and it can sound reassuring. But before a retiree, and this may be you, follows any recommendation, they need to know what is being promised, also what is being assumed, and what is actually guaranteed. I've got some questions for Trent, and he's going to enlighten us. So here's the first one. Why do retirees need to ask better questions with someone when someone promises safety or certainty?
3: Yeah, you know, retirement confidence has been pressured by inflation, healthcare concerns, Social Security concerns, and a lot of uncertainty when we turn on the news nowadays. So safety can mean different things. It can mean no market loss. It can mean predictable income, principal protection, liquidity, or emotional comfort. So these are all different segments with things that we need to discuss with the client. A promise should be backed by plain English, not just a brochure or a polished phrase. So, you know, make sure you do some research into it. Retirees should feel encouraged to ask questions for clarification because good advisors expect careful questions. I love when clients come in with lots of questions because that lets me know that they're serious about their retirement and they want to make sure they're dotting all their I's and crossing all their T's. So make sure you bring your good questions in.
6: Yeah, and Trent brings up a really good point. This is not transactional. This is a relationship. This is your money. This is your plan. This is not a set it and forget it. You see Trent once and you never see him again. That's not how this works. I mean, this is truly find that comfort level. And if you want to roll forward, man, you're going to be together. This is a relationship. We'll tell you how to get this appointment. Again, no cost, no obligation here in just a little bit. Here's another question. What's the difference between safe and suitable?
3: Yeah, that's a good one. So safe usually describes a feature or a feeling, while suitable means the recommendation fits for a client's age. So we always want to make sure in our industry we are doing what's suitable for the client first. That's very important. The National Association of Insurance Commissioners rules focus on consumer profile information and best interest conduct for annuity recommendations. It's all about what's in the best interest of the client. A product can sound safe, but still be poor fit and limit access to the money that you need for emergencies. So you want to make sure that your liquidity is taken care of and you have plenty of liquidity. The encouraging reminder is that suitability is not a sales optical. It protects the retiree. So it's all about what is suitable for you, the retiree.
6: Yeah. And remember, this needs to be customized and everybody's in a different scenario. And there may be something that's a good fit for Paul over there, but it might not be a good fit for you or Lucy down the street. So make sure you're having these conversations. It's customized to you. Again, retirement planning, important to be on top of this. Now, the opportunity to get on the calendar with Trent Miles and his team at Tribute Wealth Management, it is ongoing during the course of this show. We call it our top 10. These are complimentary, which means you're not paying for it. It's no obligation, which means you're not obligated to become a client if you grab one of these appointments. Now, there's no pressure. Again, there's no judgment. This is about you. This is about your portfolio, your money, and your future, which is your retirement. Make sure you're planning for it. Grab one of the appointments at any time. 800-893-1719. That's 800-893-1719. All right, Trent, here's the final question in this portion of the show. We'll take a short break and come back. What should listeners out there ask before they sign anything long-term?
3: Yeah, that's a great question. You want to ask what problem the recommendation is solving. Okay, so be very clear on that. Ask what trade-offs come with the solution, including when can I get access to my money? What are the fees? What are the surrender charges? How are taxes? And what about the timing of all of this? Okay, it's very important. Ask what happens if health changes. What if my spouse dies? What if inflation rises? Or if I need cash sooner than expected? These are all great questions to ask before you sign. Retirees deserve to understand the downside before they are asked and excited about the upside. So it's okay to focus on the upside, but make sure you understand the downside as well, because there is a trade-off to every decision you make.
6: Somebody's knocking at the door. Oh, it's opportunity. We have appointments with Trent Miles. Trent, walk us through it.
3: Yeah, Morgan, these are what we call non-negotiables when clients come into our office, and we look at them as pillars. And if you think about it, we would need four pillars to equally hold up a solid foundation. And as I'm breaking these pillars down, I want you guys thinking about your own personal portfolio. And as questions, comments, concerns come up, give us a call. You're going to get directly on my calendar. It's my favorite thing I do each week. First thing we're going to discuss is fees. Pretty simple here. We want your fees as low as possible. Therefore, you have more spending power in your account. Number two is risk. We're probably going to spend the most time on risk because right now, if you look at your accounts, it's very volatile. They're up and down. But at the same time, we have 30 and 40 year high interest rates. We can convert some of those risky assets to high guaranteed fixed income streams, which just happen to be exactly what you need while you're in retirement. Number three will be focused on taxes, but we're going to be focused on taxes more on the back end. When you're on that fixed income, we want you paying the least amount of taxes possible. And then last but not least, but I think the most important thing is the income plan. And this is something that most clients tell me they've never had done for them before, even clients currently working with advisors. This is where I'll take every penny that you've saved from your Social Security, pension, 401ks, real estate, cash, wherever your money is. We're going to pick the age that makes the most sense for you to retire, and then I'm going to show you exactly what your income is for the rest of your life so you can confidently walk into retirement with no surprises.
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6: 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Our shows are in podcast form. Listen at any time. But there's planning information. There's background information on Trent and his team. And speaking of Trent, 25 plus years of experience in the financial services industry, helping hundreds of his clients get ready for the big day, the future, the retirement that they've always wanted. And it takes a plan. I'm Morgan Patrick. Pleasure to jump on. And we started off the show just talking about promises need receipts. Retirees are hearing, you know, more promises about everything, safety, certainty, income. But you really need to have a plan. It needs to be customized to you. And we're hitting some questions with Trent. And I kind of led into this segment with a little bit of a tease as we ended our last portion of the show. And that's, you know, how can someone tell, Trent, whether a retirement conversation is becoming too salesy, too product first?
3: Yeah. If the conversation starts with features before goals, slow down. It's all about them in the beginning. It should all be about goals. It should be about you. A lot of info gathering. I'm not giving you any advice until I see your entire picture. So if it's starting out with a sale before they're asking personal information, slow down. If the first answer is always the same product, ask what alternatives were considered. It's okay to start interviewing us. Consumer regulators often warn older adults to be cautious when urgency or pressure enters a money decision. You should never feel urgency or pressure from an advisor. If you do, I encourage you to leave that meeting and not work with that advisor. A helpful conversation should feel clarifying, not concerning. So this is all about you gathering the data and you taking your time to make your decision.
6: Yeah, trust your gut. If it feels too pushy, it probably is. And it's like, you know, when you've heard the stories, when you walk on the car lot and you're taking a look at cars and all of a sudden you've got to buy today or that deal's not going to be there. What do they tell you to do? Leave. Right. You know, there are going to be plenty of cars. There's an opportunity to create your plan on another day. If you feel pushed, you know, walk. I mean, absolutely. So here's another question for you. Why does documentation matter so much when you're making retirement decisions?
3: Yeah, it's really important because written notes can show what was discussed, what assumptions were made, and why a recommendation was considered. So when you think about documentation, it helps a spouse, adult children, your accountant, attorney, or other advisors that you later take on help to understand the decisions of what you did before. You do not just want to bounce from this strategy to that strategy to that strategy. We want to understand where you're at and only make your situation better. Retirees often face decisions decisions that last many years. So memory alone is not enough. That's why we do so frequent views, just to remind clients what's going on. And paper trails are not just compliance. They can protect families from confusion. So the more you have your stuff, you know, in your safe or wherever you keep your important documents, have all of that for your family and loved ones, it's going to be a lot easier for you.
6: Tay, just the comfort level needs to be there. Trust level needs to be there. Sitting on a portfolio is not a plan, folks, and we get it. It can be overwhelming. But if you do go through the vetting process, you know, ask good questions, and if you like the answers you're getting back, if you have that comfort level, you know, move forward. I mean, but have a plan. Opportunity to get on the calendar with Trent, talk with him and his team about your situation. And again, it's not going to be a sales pitch. They're going to do a lot of listening. You're going to do a lot of talking. And you're going to talk about your goals, what you want out of retirement. And then you start to create that plan to get you there. That's what planning is all about. Grab one of our top 10 appointments. You can call at any time, 800-893-1719. That's 800-893-1719. Say, hey, I want to get in the top 10. And if you are, they'll call you back and set that appointment. How about that? 800-893-1719. All right, I've got a scenario for you in and around what we've been talking about, Trent. So here it is. My husband likes anything that says guaranteed, and I do air quotes around guaranteed, but I keep wondering what we are giving up to get the guarantee. How do we slow this down without sounding negative?
3: Yeah, that's a great question, because there is always a trade-off. It's a very healthy question, because every guarantee should be paired with a trade-off discussion, right? If you do guarantee, it's like, okay, your money's not all liquid. So there's trade-offs, and not every person fits the scenario, right? It's all about, there's no one size fits all. It's all, everything's unique for every client. Retirees are not being difficult when they ask about access to their money. What are the costs? Hey, what's the insurer's strength? How's the beneficiary treated? All of those should be discussed with you, and you should know everything before you sign anything. The goal is to not reject safety, but it is to make sure that safety fits that household. So again, it's all about that suitability conversation.
6: Starts with that conversation, and you can have it with Trent and his team right now by securing one of our top 10 appointments. But first, Trent, tell us about those appointments.
3: Yeah, Morgan, these are what we call non-negotiables when clients come into our office, and we look at them as pillars. And if you think about it, we would need four pillars to equally hold up a solid foundation. And as I'm breaking these pillars down, I want you guys thinking about your own personal portfolio. And as questions, comments, concerns come up, give us a call. You're going to get directly on my calendar. It's my favorite thing I do each week. First thing we're going to discuss is fees. Our interests are aligned here. We want your fees as low as possible. But we will also talk about value, because anytime you pay for something, you better make sure you get value. Number two is risk. We'll probably spend the most time on risk, because if you go look at your accounts, they're up, they're down, they're all over the place. And at the same time, we have 30 and 40 year high interest rates. So we can convert some, not all, but some of your risky assets to fixed guaranteed income streams, which is exactly what you need in retirement. Number three is taxes. But we're going to be dialed in on taxes more on that back end. When you're on the fixed income in retirement, we want you paying the least amount of taxes possible. And then last but not least is the income plan. I think this is the most important, and it's also the thing that most of my clients say nobody's ever done for them before, even clients currently working with advisors. 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
6: 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We're going to talk about that coming up next.
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6: 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We've got a radio tab there. You click on it. Our shows are in podcast form. There's planning information, background information on Trent and the team, contact information as well if you've got any questions. Again, go to tributewealthmanagement.com. Trent's got over 25 years' experience in the financial services industry, and he's helping his clients get ready for, plan for that retirement. I'm Morgan Patrick. Pleasure to jump on. And we're going to get into this, Trent. The question before the quote, that was the lead-in. And retirees are often shown a lot of numbers really early on. And this is before a quote, an illustration, or income projection, before it even matters. The advisor, the person that's going to sit in Trent's chair, and this is going to be Trent in our example, needs the right facts about the household, which means, you know, you need something customized to you, which he's going to take that information and have the conversation. So I've got some questions for you, Trent. Here we go. Why should the best retirement conversation start with questions? Again, questions instead of, oh, I've got the solution.
3: Yeah. You know, how can I give a solution if I don't have the entire picture of the client? And so that's where questions come in. And, you know, I have a 4-appointment process that I take everybody through. And the first appointment is nothing more than me getting to know you. It is not about me. It is not about my recommendations or what I do. It's about building that client profile. A recommendation is only as good as the facts behind it. So we need to be good fact gatherers. Retirement decisions depend on income needs, your help, spouse needs, taxes, debt, liquidity, and family priorities. So there's a lot that goes into it, and we need to make sure we handle every one of them. Regulators emphasize knowing the consumer financial situation before recommendations are made. So if someone's giving you recommendations too early, leave. They don't have your best interest at heart. Retirees should feel reassured when an advisor slows down to understand the whole picture, right? I don't take clients on board appointment one. We go through the whole process so everything is taken care of and we've dotted all our I's and crossed all our T's.
6: 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But no obligation means, you know, you don't have to if you don't want to. So here's another question, Trent. What facts should be gathered, okay, before any protection strategy is even discussed?
3: There's a lot. So when you look at it, first thing, monthly essential expenses. So we need lifestyle expenses, emergency reserves, and, you know, your existing income sources. Where's your income coming from? We also want to look at what current policies you have, what retirement accounts you have, where are your beneficiaries on that? Do you have any debt? Do you have health concerns? And is what are your spouse income needs? So these are all different things that we're going to go over before we talk. Important data also includes your age, time horizon. That time horizon means how long before you need access to the money in retirement. What's your risk tolerance? What's your liquidity needs? And what is your tax status on all of these accounts so you understand what taxes are going to look like in retirement? The goal is not to pry. It is to avoid recommending something based on half the story. So the better kind of detectives we are in this area and the better facts we're gathering, the better plan we can put together because we know more information. And at Tribute here, everything we build is custom. So we spend a lot of time on the info area.
6: All right, so now I've got a scenario for you, Trent, in and around the same questions you just answered. So these come in from all over the country, and here it is. We met with someone who gave us a proposal after one short meeting. It sounded good, but that, you know, they barely asked about our bills or health. I mean, is that normal?
3: No. And by going through this, you kind of know that that's not. A retiree should expect meaningful fact finding before a meaningful recommendation. I call it garbage in, garbage out, right? If my data collecting and my numbers are garbage that I put in, well, then my recommendation that I give you is garbage coming out. So we have to be very, very detail oriented in this area. One short meeting may be enough for education, but it's not always enough for long-term decisions. Like I said, we have a 4-appointment process that we take people through. Asking for a second meeting, more explanation, or a written summary is reasonable, and I would say it's mandatory. Make sure that you're getting that information that you need to make whatever decision that you need to make that's best for your family.
6: Say it's important to be on top of it. Have a plan. Be prepared. We've got an opportunity for you right now. Come on in and ask these types of questions about your own situation. We call it our top 10. It's no cost. It's no obligation. Trent, kind of walk us through what's going to happen.
3: Yeah, Morgan, these are what we call non-negotiables when clients come into our office, and we look at them as pillars. And if you think about it, we would need 4 pillars to equally hold up a solid foundation. And as I'm breaking these pillars down, I want you guys thinking about your own personal portfolios. And as questions, comments, concerns come up, give us a call. You're going to get directly on my calendar, and it's my favorite thing I do each week. First thing we're going to discuss is fees. Our interests are aligned here. We want your fees as low as possible. But we will also talk about value, because anytime you pay for something, you better make sure you get the appropriate value. Number 2 is risk. We all know that the market is a little volatile right now. We're looking at our accounts. They're up, they're down. And if you're close to retirement, you're probably a little nervous. But at the same time, we have 30 and 40 year high interest rates still. So we can convert some of these risky assets to high guaranteed fixed income streams, which just happen to be exactly what you need in retirement. Number 3 is taxes. We're going to be very dialed in on taxes, but more on the back end. When you're on that fixed income in retirement, we want you paying the least amount of taxes possible. And then last but not least is the income plan. In my opinion, it's the most important. And most clients tell me they've never had this done for them before, even clients currently working with advisors. 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
6: 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Our shows are in podcast form. Just pick your subject line and listen. There's going to be contact information in there. Grab one of our appointments and come on in and talk about it. Trent's got 25-plus years experience in the financial services industry, helping hundreds of his clients just get ready for retirement, get ready for their future. He learned this from his dad. And look, 25-plus years, he has been around, and you can put that to work for you. Work with a professional, California. All right, I'm Morgan Patrick. It's a pleasure. Now we're going to get to this category, Trent. It's called the handoff test. Now, a strong retirement advisor does not have to be the answer, the one, you know, stop shop type thing. You don't have to have the answer to every single question. Sometimes the smartest thing that an advisor can say is, you know what, this needs more input. This needs maybe an accountant, maybe an attorney, maybe an investment advisor brought into this conversation. So here's the first question for you, Trent. Why is knowing when to bring in another teammate a sign of strength, not weakness?
3: Yeah, retirement decisions often touch on taxes, estate documents, investments, insurance, and family roles. So, you know, we handle the investments, insurance, and the family roles, but, you know, we're referring out to attorneys to do trusts and you know, CPAs and accountants to do taxes all the time. 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You can go look people up. 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You're not going to hear me trying to sound like an attorney or a tax guy, because that's not me.
6: I mean, it's about vetting. It's about finding that comfort level. Ask the questions. And if you feel good about it and you want to roll forward, you certainly can. And that goes for any stop that you make. But I mean, you need to make these types of decisions by asking the right questions. We're talking with Trent Miles. 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I'm Morgan Patrick. It's a pleasure to jump on and just hit these different topics. These are questions right now. I'm talking about the handoff test. So you're meeting with someone, and look, this is not 10-minute process. I mean, this is your money, and you need to have a plan. And there could be multiple people helping with this plan. So here's a question for you, Trent. What should you be asking and what needs to be asked usually if

0: are receiving investment advice, insurance guidance, or just general education. So it's really, when you come here, we handle everything from the investment advice, the insurance, and the general education. So we're very dialed in on the investment portion of your portfolio, but we will refer you out for others, you know, definitely a trust. We're going to refer you out.
1: All right. So I've got a scenario in our category of discussion, and here it is. Our advisor said our attorney should review something before we change ownership on a policy. Is that just covering themselves, or is it actually pretty important?
0: You know, it's important because ownership changes can affect taxes, estate outcomes, control, and access. Okay. It's reasonable and responsible to involve legal guidance before changing ownership. A good handoff can protect the client, the family, and the advisor. So it's not just to cover ourselves. I mean, there's that too. You don't want to be an expert in something you're not an expert in, but you're just doing the better job for the client when you involve all the proper experts.
1: So remember, have a plan, work with pros, have that comfort level, and if you want to roll forward, you certainly can. We've got our top 10 appointments. Trent, walk us through exactly what's going to happen if they call our number.
0: Yeah, Morgan, these are what we call non-negotiables when clients come into our office, and we look at them as pillars. And if you think about it, we would need four pillars to equally hold up a solid foundation. And as I'm breaking the pillars down, I want you guys thinking about your own personal portfolio. And as questions, comments, concerns come up, give us a call. You're going to get directly on my calendar. It's my favorite thing that I do each week. First thing we're going to discuss is fees. Our interests are aligned here. We want your fees as low as possible. But we will also talk about value, because I believe anytime you pay for something, you better make sure you get the proper value. Number two is risk. We'll probably spend the most amount of time on risk. If you look at your accounts, if they're in the market, you've seen them be going up and down, up and down. And if you're close to retirement, that probably makes you a little nervous. Well, at the same time, we have 30 and 40 year high interest rates still. So we can convert some of your risky assets to high guaranteed fixed income streams, which is exactly what you need in retirement. Number three is taxes. We're going to be dialed in on taxes, but we'll be dialed in more on the back end. When you're in retirement on that fixed income, we want you paying the least amount of taxes possible. And then last but not least is the income plan. This is something that I think is the most important thing that I do, and it's something that most clients tell me they've never had done for them before. So this is where I'm going to look at your entire portfolio. I'm going to take all your Social Security, pensions, 401ks, real estate, cash, wherever you've saved your money. We are going to pick an age that makes the most sense for you to retire in your unique portfolio. And then I'm going to show you exactly what your income is going to be every year for the rest of your life, so you can confidently walk into retirement with no surprises.
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0: 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Click on it. Our shows are in podcast form. There's planning information. There's background information on Trent and his team. And speaking of the big fella, 25 plus years experience in the financial services industry, just helping his clients get ready for the big day and beyond, as I like to say, their retirement. I'm Morgan Patrick. Pleasure to jump on. I teased this, leaving our last portion of the show, talking about pressure and the pressure test. Retirement decisions are vulnerable when urgency enters the room, enters the conversation. A deadline, a scary headline, or maybe a persuasive voice can make a retiree move faster than this actual decision deserves. And kind of the overall theme of the show today is slow it down. If you feel rushed, slow it down. So here's the question, Trent. Why is pressure such a red flag in retirement conversations?
1: I love that you said red three times, because I agree with that. Red. So pressure can turn a planning decision into an emotional reaction. And retirees are often dealing with market anxiety, health concerns, spouse worries, and a fear of making mistake. You know, you would think, I deal with this so much, and you would think that everybody's so excited to retire, and there's a portion of them that are, but what I find is everybody is so stressed because they're making, you know, they've been saving all these years and they have to make all these right decisions. And so what we want to do as advisors is slow that process down, allow you to educate you and make decisions that are right for you, not fast. The FTC and other agencies warn consumers to slow down when making money requests feel urgent. So if it feels urgent, just take a day, take a week, take a few days to sleep on it and make sure that that's the right decision for you. Retirees should feel empowered to pause, because serious decisions should survive a quick second look. Okay. If it can't survive a second look and a third look, you probably should not do that. So take your time, make the best decisions for yourself.
0: All right. So I want our listeners to take notice, maybe take notes on the phrases that are about to follow, because this is important, because you may hear these. And if you do, run the other way. So what does unhealthy urgency sound like, Trent?
1: It sounds kind of like going to that car dealership like you talked about, right? This is only available today. You have to move on everything now. Your current plan is dangerous. You know, words like that, they're wanting you make it to move the money. Do not talk to anyone else before signing. Fear-based language can make retirees feel like action is safer than understanding, and it's not. I mean, you don't want to take forever to make a decision, but you want to have the 100% opposite outcome of that pressure cooked car buying experience. You want to be educated. You want to go through and take time. You want to talk about it with your spouse. Then you want to go ahead and make whatever decisions are best for you.
0: You want to be comfortable. And I agree with Trent. I mean, you're going to have to make decisions at some point, but you certainly don't want to be pressed. You don't want to feel like there's a lot of pressure to make the decision right away. Do your due diligence. Take your time. Make your decision, feel good about it. Find a professional that you're comfortable working with. And this pressure is just, it's not going to, you know, most likely it's just not going to be there, right? It's a conversation. This is someone that's going to be working with you as you move to and through your retirement. All right. So I've got a scenario in and around this category. So here it is. And these come from around the country. My brother heard a radio ad and now wants to move money immediately because he thinks rates or rules are about to change. How do we talk him down without starting a family fight? Now, this happens because we talk about headlines. We talk about financial shows. There are also ads out there that are quite pushy and they sell a lot of fear. But if you're in a situation, a scenario like this, Trent, and you're talking with a family member and you've got somebody maybe in another category that feels like they have to do something, what do you do?
1: Yeah, this is a little bit when I kind of joke that us advisors have to turn into counselors sometimes, yeah. You know, because you have spouses or families that don't agree. The first thing that you want to do is start with respect. Don't make him feel like he's dumb for doing it, because fear usually comes from wanting protection. So that's all he's wanting is protection. It's causing fear, and now he's wanting to make a move, right? So what we want to do is, hey, suggest writing down the claim. Like, what's the claim? What do you want to accomplish? What's the deadline? What's the guarantee? And what are the trade-offs before acting? It's okay. He might be making the right decision, but let's make sure we review everything before we do. And a second opinion can shift the conversation from a family argument to a decision review. And so that's what you want to do, is just give them another option, another way to look at it, and then let the client decide what is best for them.
0: All right. Well, what is best for you? That's up to you to decide. But we will give you a little bit of a carrot. It is a complimentary appointment. It's no obligation appointment with Trent Miles and his team at Tribute Wealth Management. Trent's going to tell you about that appointment.
1: Yeah, Morgan, these are what we call non-negotiables when clients come into our office, and we look at them as pillars. And if you think about it, we would need four pillars to equally hold up a solid foundation. And as I'm breaking the pillars down, I want you guys to think about your own personal portfolio. And as questions, comments, concerns come up, give us a call. You're going to get directly on my calendar. It's my favorite thing that I do each week. First thing we're going to talk about is fees. Our interests are aligned here. We want your fees as low as possible, but we will also talk about value, because I think it's very important. Anytime you pay for something, you better make sure you get that value. Second thing we're going to talk about is risk. We'll probably spend the most amount of time on risk, because if you look at your accounts, they're up, they're down. And if you're close to retirement, that makes you nervous. But at the same time, we have 30 and 40 year high interest rates. We can convert some of those risk assets to high guaranteed fixed income streams, which is what you need in retirement. Number three, we're looking at taxes, but we're going to be dialed in on taxes more on the back end. When you're on that fixed income in retirement, we want you paying the least amount of taxes possible. And then last but not least is our income plan. I think this is the most important one, and it's also the one that most clients tell me they have never had done for them before, even clients currently working with advisors. This is where I will take your entire portfolio, from your Social Security, your pensions, your 401ks, IRAs, real estate, cash, wherever you've saved your money. We are going to pick an age that makes the most sense for you to retire in your unique portfolio. And then I'm going to show you exactly what your income is every year for the rest of your life, so you can confidently walk into retirement with no surprises.
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0: 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And it's a resource. We've got planning information. There's background information on Trent and his team. We've got a radio tab. And guess what happens when you click on it? Oh, wow. All of our shows show up in podcast form. It's about informing you. It's about providing the information. Also an opportunity for you to get on the calendar with Trent and his team. And through the radio show, each week, we have 10 of them. We call it our top 10. No cost, no obligation. They do go fast. And you can call it anytime, 800-893-1719. That'll get you the ticket to ride, 800-893-1719. Remember, these appointments are no cost and they're no obligation. He's not obligated to take you as a client. You're not obligated to become a client. This is a great way to test drive Tribute Wealth Management. All right, Trent, we've got scenarios. These are questions from around the country. And let's go to this first one. My advisor says they focus on retirement protection, but they do not manage investments. Can that still be useful?
1: Yes, protection can still matter when it is clearly connected to income, spouse need, care risk, liquidity, or legacy goals. The important statistic is not just account balance, but how much reliable income and flexibility does the house have? Retirees should feel encouraged to use different professionals for different jobs when needed, like we talked about before. The key is making sure everyone understands the boundaries handoff. So we handle investments, we handle insurance, we handle everything when it comes to investing money here. My opinion, you're better off to work with a firm like that. If you go work for a firm with protection and then you go work for a firm that's going to grow your money, you can do that, but you better make sure the two are communicating and they're not telling you conflicting information. That's where you have problems working with multiple people.
0: And again, it's about finding that comfort level and having a team that's working for you with your portfolio to get you to and through the retirement that you want. Again, teamwork to make the retirement dream work. All right, I got another scenario for you. My spouse and I keep getting different opinions from different professionals. How do we know who's right?
1: Yeah, you know, different professionals may answer different questions. Think about taxes, legal, investment, insurance, or estate planning. These are all very different, areas. So confusion often means the household needs coordination, not another isolated opinion. That is where get yourself coordinated, understand what's going on. Sometimes bringing another outside opinion in just confuses things more. Retirees should not feel embarrassed by conflicting advice, because retirement decisions do overlap. And, you know, the next step is to put the facts, the goals, and open questions in one place and make sure you get them all answered.
0: Tell you, it's important to have the answers as it pertains to you and what is going to be your retirement. All right, I've got one more scenario, and then we'll open up the appointments. We call it our top 10. Now, these are no cost, no obligation appointments. Good way to test drive Tribute Wealth Management. Great way to meet Trent. And if there's that comfort level and you want to move forward, you certainly can. But no obligation means if you don't want to, you don't have to, right? So here's the final scenario. What is the simplest way to prepare for a second opinion without getting totally overwhelmed?
1: That's a great question. And I have a lot of clients that just want second opinions and they don't know exactly how to do it. So here's what you want to do. You want to bring current statements, your policy pages, any beneficiary forms, any income sources that you have, estimated monthly spending. So we want that budget. And recent tax returns. Those are good things as we sit down and give you a second opinion that will help us out. Write down the promises you heard, the concerns that you have, and if there is a decision deadline, write all of that down so you have all the facts, because sometimes you forget what was talked about. This is a practical step, not a confrontation, okay? You're not pitting one white. Look, guys, this is your money. This is your life. This is your retirement. It's perfectly okay for you to sit down and get a second and third opinion. And if somebody says and kind of makes you feel that that's not okay, well, then don't work with that person, because you need to make sure you make the right decision. And a good second opinion should make a decision clearer, not the retiree feel foolish for asking. Okay, so that's all you're trying to do, is get more clarity so you can make a better decision for yourself.
0: All right, we've got the appointments, and they're no cost, no obligation. 10 of them. We call them our top 10, and this is Trent's favorite thing. He loves dealing with the top 10 when it comes from the radio. So let's fill up those slots. Trent, walk us through it.
1: Yeah, Morgan, these are what we call non-negotiables when clients come into our office, and we look at them as pillars. So if you think about it, we would need four pillars to equally hold up a solid foundation. And as I'm breaking these pillars down, I want you guys thinking about your own personal portfolio. And as questions, comments, concerns come up, give us a call. Like Morgan said, it's my favorite thing that I do each week, is helping the top 10. What we're going to dive into and discuss, number one, is fees. Our interests are aligned here. We want your fees as low as possible, but we will also talk about value, because I believe anytime you pay for something, you better make sure you get the appropriate value. Number two is risk. We're probably going to spend the most amount of time on risk. If you guys go look at your money in the market, you'll see it's up, it's down, it's up, it's down. If you're close to retirement, that probably has you a little bit nervous. Well, the good news is, at the same time, we still have 30 and 40 year high interest rates. So we can convert some of these risky assets that are at all time highs right now to high fixed guaranteed income streams, which is exactly what you need in retirement. Number three is taxes, but we're going to be dialed in on taxes on the back end when you're in retirement on that fixed income. We want you paying the least amount of taxes possible. And then last but not least is the income plan. In my opinion, it's the most important thing that I do, and it's also the thing that most clients tell me they've never had done for them before, even clients currently working with advisors. This is where I take every penny that you've saved, your Social Security, your pensions, your 401ks, IRAs, real estate, cash, wherever else your money is, we pick an age that makes the most sense for you to retire in your unique situation. And then I show you exactly what your income's going to be every year for the rest of your life, so you can confidently walk into retirement with no surprises.
0: All right, here we go. 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

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Classic Al Jarreau, this is called Morning.

0: Coast 103.5, best mix of the 80s, 90s, and today. This Jack Cradiville. Good morning. Well, they did it. Those crazy kids got married in New York City. So what's next? Where's the honeymoon? Well, they haven't made anything official, but apparently it's going to be a 3-week global tour. Some spots mentioned: the Bahamas, Lake Como, Italy, Paris, French Riviera, Croatia, Greece, Hawaii. I wouldn't mind, like, one of those places. There's more of LA's feel-good music, and Yacht Rock Weekend continues next.
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This Jack Cradiville Yacht Rock Weekend. Literally hundreds of songs with magic in the title. This is the only one to go to number one. From Xanadu, Olivia Newton-John.

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They're going to be at the Hyatt Regency Newport Beach August 21st. Next chance coming up after 11 this morning.

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Coast 103.5, Jack Cradwell, Yacht Rock Weekend. If you told Foreigner they were part of the Yacht Rock group, they might disagree. But this song certainly qualifies. Want to know what love is?

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Good morning, this is Jack Cradiville. Thank you for making us part of holiday weekend, July 4th. Probably going to be grilling some hamburgers. You know, you open up that ground beef, you see the little brown in there. Is it okay to eat? Well, we'll let you know coming up just a bit. Here's Christopher Cross.

0: 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If you buy ground beef, should you worry if it's red on the outside, brown on the inside? Actually, the meat, naturally brownish, turns red when it's exposed to oxygen. If you're not sure, the best way to do is sniff it. You'll know if it's good enough to eat. We've got more Yacht Rock coming up next.
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Bruno doing pretty good. 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

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This is Jack Cradiville. Tomorrow morning at 7 a.m., LNK Q&A. Chance for you to see Journey in SoCal. Right now, Yacht Rock Weekend continues, Hall & Oates.

Yacht Rock Weekend, Coast 103.5, Jack Cradiville. Another tip on how to make your marriage stronger. Pick a new song. We'll talk about it coming up. George Benson, Lady Love Me One More Time.

0: Coast 103.5, best mix of the 80s, 90s, and today. Happy 4th of July weekend. This Jack Cradiville. All right, you want to make your marriage stronger, choose a new song. Now, I know you're going to always love the one you picked for your wedding day, but they say you can recreate those loving feelings by finding a new song every few years. You know, it was so hard picking that first one. I think we're going to stick with it for a while. We've got more Yacht Rock coming up. Madonna as well. She's next.
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Coast 103.5, Jack Cradiville, while you're enjoying this Yacht Rock weekend, we've got the ultimate Yacht Rock band. Yachtly Crew is going to be live at the Hyatt Regency Newport Beach on August 21st. And we got tickets to give away coming up after 11 this morning. Here's Fleetwood Mac.

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You're cruising on the coast for our Yacht Rock holiday weekend.

Definitely a Yacht Rock weekend, Coast 103.5. Happy 4th of July as well. So, how much cash should you leave around the house, you know, for an emergency? Experts tell us, and we'll let you know coming up. Here's Christopher Cross.

0: Coast 103.5, best mix of the 80s, 90s, and today. This is Jack Cradiville. So how much emergency cash should you have? The amount of cash depends on income, expenses, other factors. But generally, it's best to have between $200 and $1,000 in emergency cash at home. They say things have gotten more expensive. Looks like emergencies have gotten more expensive as well. Yacht Rock Weekend, more to come next.
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Coast 103.5, Jack Cradiville. You know, we all love fireworks, but boy, that show at BMO Stadium for the Angel City FC, that just looked scary. 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

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Sandy's next. Now may I present to you the bride, Taylor Swift, Fate of Ophelia.

Okay, are you loving this Yacht Rock weekend? Because I'm obsessed with it. It's Coast 103.5. Hope you're having a great weekend and a late happy 4th to you. My name is Sandy Steck. We will have tickets next hour to see Yachtly Crew. It's the ultimate Yacht Rock band. They've got a show in August at the Hyatt Regency Newport Beach. So those tickets coming up around 1.

0: Coast 103.5, the best mix of the 80s, 90s, and today. And hope you're having a great weekend. My name is Sandy Steck. Hope you had a good 4th last night and yesterday. I did not realize Forbes has rated 4th of July as the 4th most fattening holiday we have. I never thought of this as a fattening weekend. I don't know why. I just thought of it as like a fun outdoors, getting together, fireworks, barbecue, family time. But apparently we eat between 3,500 and 4,400 calories on 4th of July. I did not count yesterday, and I'm not going to, because it's America's birthday, and it's just not the mood I'm in. The number one holiday, apparently, the fattest holiday, according to Forbes, is Thanksgiving, where our average is 4,500 calories. That's what sweatpants are for.
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Coast 103.5. We are celebrating America's birthday this weekend, doing some fun. It's a Yacht Rock weekend, so you're going to hear some songs you don't always hear on Coast, like this one. And we're also hooking you up with tickets to see Yachtly Crew. They are the ultimate Yacht Rock band. They have a show at the Hyatt Regency Newport Beach in August. And by the way, their calendar is completely packed from now until the end of the year. These guys are so much fun. Your chance to win tickets to see them next hour around 1:20.

0: Cause I gotta have faith. Ooh, I gotta have faith. Because I gotta have faith, faith, faith. I gotta have faith, faith, faith.
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12: 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President Trump has pardoned 11 men, including 9 who were convicted of violating the Clean Air Act by disabling emissions controls on diesel trucks. Joey Chestnut has won his 18th 4th of July hot dog eating contest at Coney Island, downing 66 hot dogs in 10 minutes.
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And it's not just July 4th weekend. It's also a Yacht Rock weekend. 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Plus, we've got tickets in just a few minutes to see Yachtly Crew. They are the ultimate Yacht Rock band. 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They got a show August 21st at the Hyatt Regency Newport Beach.

0: Coast 103.5, the best mix of the 80s, 90s, and today. And thank you so much for spending a little bit of your Sunday afternoon with us. My name is Sandy Steck. I also do the afternoon show weekdays. Definitely don't want to think about work next week. However, I do want to remind you that Tuesday is a Talk Back Tuesday. 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There's a little red microphone button, and that is how you can like leave us a voicemail. 30 seconds. 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Both nights. By the way, BTS, Benson Boone, Snoop Dogg, Cardi B, Lainey Wilson, Muse, Weezer, just to name a few, September 18th and 19th. We're also going to get you a hotel and a gas card for the road. So what we need you to do is leave us a talk back on Tuesday only with your name, number, and why you want to go to Vegas. And then Wednesday morning, the LNK Morning Show will choose our grand prize winner.
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Coast 103.5. Okay, question. Are you going to any of Bruno Mars shows at SoFi Stadium starting September 30th? There's five shows. And do you need a plus one? Here he is with Gaga.

103.5. It is time to get our Yacht Rock on and hook you up with tickets to see Yachtly Crew. They are the ultimate yacht rock band. I don't know if you've ever been to their shows, but it is a blast. It is all the music you love. It makes you feel like you're on a boat. What's not to love? They'll be at the Hyatt Regency Newport Beach August 21st. 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

hope you are enjoying this beautiful weekend, and it's also a Yacht Rock weekend. Yes, we're having a little fun with the music right now on Coast 103.5, and we have tickets all weekend to see Yachtly Crew. They are the ultimate Yacht Rock band. They have a show next month in Newport Beach, and we'll have more tickets for you coming up around 3:20.

0: Coast 103.5, the best mix of the 80s, 90s, and today. And hope you've had a great weekend. And I also hope, you know, you've had some time to relax and rest a little bit, you know, in honor of America's birthday. My name is Sandy Steck. Speaking of people who haven't had a break, today is game number 4 out of 7 that the Dodgers will be playing without a break. But you know what? That's what it takes to be great. What it takes. 4:20 is first pitch against the Padres today. 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
2: 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Captain's orders.

0: And a big congratulations to Alex Warren. He just posted on Instagram that this song just hit over 2 billion streams. By the way, it came out last year. It's Ordinary on Coast.
1: They say the holy water's watered down, and this town's lost its faith. Our colors will fade.

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And in honor of America's birthday weekend, we're doing a Yacht Rock weekend. So next hour, a chance to see Yachtly Crew. They've got a show at the Hyatt Regency Newport Beach coming up August 23rd.

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Part one, the best of the 80s. Variety Part 2 mixes in the biggest songs from the 90s. 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

Coast 103.5. I hope you're enjoying our Yacht Rock weekend. I don't know what it is about this music, but it makes me want to have a big sangria and get a really bad tan. Either way, my name is Sandy Steck. Thank you so much for taking us with you wherever you're at today. We do have some tickets for Yachtly Crew coming up later on this hour. They are the ultimate yacht rock band. They have a show in Newport Beach next month. Those tickets coming up around 3:20. She's been

0: Coast 103.5, the best mix of the 80s, 90s, and today. My name is Sandy Steck. How has your weekend been? Are you local? I'm not sure if you're listening, you know, maybe streaming us on our iHeartRadio app. Most people I talked to just stayed put this weekend. Although AAA kept saying how busy it's going to be for on the roads, and it's not just a four-day weekend, it's a nine-day travel weekend, because a lot of people left on Saturday, June 27th, to make it a whole week, and then the travel days on the weekend. Either way, if you are driving home right now, I will say it's in the window of the worst travel time today. Apparently, we were supposed to start before 11 a.m. You know what? We got to do what we got to do. I'm a big fan of soaking in as much as I can and then being really tired at work on Monday. Let's see. Dodgers playing next hour as well. This is their fourth out of seven games in a row, taking on the Padres. 4:20 is first pitch. 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

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It is a Yacht Rock weekend, and we are hooking you up with tickets to see Yachtly Crew. They've got a show next month, which I cannot believe August is already next month, the 21st at the Hyatt Regency Newport Beach. 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

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A little reminder, this Tuesday coming up is a Talk Back Tuesday. 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

We had such a great time a few weeks ago playing all these yacht rock tunes for you. We thought we'd do it again. However you're celebrating, thank you for taking Coast 103.5. I'm Paul Kelly. Appreciate you cruising on the coast with me. We're playing all those feel-good songs like America.

0: The best mix for your weekend on Coast 103.5. Hey there, it's Paul Kelly. Thank you for listening as you're making your way back home. Yeah, the freeways are pretty heavy right now, huh? It's almost like a weekday afternoon drive home. Well, I'm going to do my job by playing these songs to keep you smiling, keep you in a good mood, hopefully keep your stress level low. Let's get you home safe. It is a Yacht Rock weekend, and we're playing some of those favorite Yacht Rock tunes. Thank you so much. Last time we did it, you made some great suggestions. So we've added some great new tunes to our playlist, and I've got one from the early 80s, a Yacht Rock favorite, coming up in about 10 minutes on Coast 103.5.
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Coast 103.5, the best mix for your weekend, including those yacht rock favorites. Hi there, it's Paul Kelly cruising on the coast with you. 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Love Dan Fogelberg. He had a few songs that I guess would be considered yacht rock. 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

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I'm Paul Kelly, here to play those tunes to keep you in a good mood and singing along. Appreciate you having us along with you.

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Kelly, nothing hits the spot on a hot July day like a scoop of ice cream right on top of a cone. We just had one named in the top in the United States here in L.A. Mosty Malone's. You ever have a scoop there?

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